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3: 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Jerry Sinclair on 13th Street has your summer road trip essentials. Well, not too bad of a forecast here. We're heading for a low tonight of 60 degrees with a partly cloudy sky. Tomorrow, mostly sunny with a high of 82. Tomorrow night, a chance for showers and storms, a low down to 63, and a chance for more showers Tuesday with a high of 83.
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4: 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Well, head for a low tonight, right around 60 degrees with a partly cloudy sky. Looking way good tomorrow, mostly sunny with a high of 82. Tomorrow night, a chance for showers and storms, the low of 60. And a chance for showers on Tuesday with a high of 83.
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0: 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The new Monsters of the Midway ripped off a dozen straight wins with a talented but unlikely cast of characters that made them this year's America's team.
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It's a Class of 85 weekend on 94 Rock. 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
8: 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Tonight we'll head for a low of 60 with a partly cloudy sky. Mostly sunny for your Monday tomorrow. A high of 81. A chance for showers and storms tomorrow night. Should see a low of 63. And then for Tuesday, a chance for showers and a high of 83.
9: 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It's science.
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10: 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Tonight we'll head for a low of 60 with a partly cloudy sky. Looking really good. Too good for a Monday, I would say. Partly sunny skies. Should see a high of 82. Tomorrow night, a chance for showers and storms. A low down to 63. And a chance for showers Tuesday with a high of 83.
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5: 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Well, tonight we're going to head for a low of 60. Tomorrow we're going to head for a high of 82 with a mostly sunny sky. Tomorrow night, a chance for showers and storms, should see a low of 63. And a chance for showers Tuesday with a high of 83.
6: 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Citizens, remain calm. Rock levels are within acceptable limits. 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
8: 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Thunder by the River in Wisner. That starts this Thursday, goes all the way through Saturday. That's the 20th through the 22nd at the River Park in Wisner. And the Holy Family Parish Bazaar and Dinner is in Lindsay a week from today. This is at the Holy Family Catholic Church. They'll be doing that from 3 to 8 p.m. next Sunday. For everything else that's rocking your hometown, take a look at 94rock.fm.
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0: 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The new Monsters of the Midway ripped off a dozen straight wins with a talented but unlikely cast of characters that made them this year's America's team.
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7: 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Isolated showers possible for your Monday, otherwise gradually becoming sunny with a high near 83. Light south winds becoming southwest to around 10 in the morning. Winds can gust as high as 20 miles per hour. Scattered showers and thunderstorms for tonight, low getting down to around 63 degrees.
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6: 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Isolated showers possible for your Monday, otherwise gradually becoming sunny with a high near 83. Light south winds becoming southwest to around 10 in the morning. Winds could gust as high as 20 miles per hour. Scattered showers and thunderstorms for tonight, low getting down to around 63 degrees.
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5: 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Isolated showers possible for your Monday, otherwise gradually becoming sunny with a high near 83. Light south winds becoming southwest to around 10 in the morning. Winds could gust as high as 20 miles per hour. Scattered showers and thunderstorms for tonight, low getting down to around 63 degrees.
6: You know, I have one simple request. And that is to have a frickin' 94 Rock block with frickin' laser beams attached to its head.
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I'm a cowboy. On a steel horse I ride. And I'll make it through this 94 rock block. Dead or alive.

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9: 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Isolated showers possible for your Monday, otherwise gradually becoming sunny with a high near 83. Light south winds becoming southwest to around 10 in the morning. Winds could gust as high as 20 miles per hour. Scattered showers and thunderstorms for tonight, low getting down to around 63 degrees.
10: 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The names have not been changed to protect the not so innocent. Just the facts, ma'am. And the Rock.
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0: Does anyone know what 94 Rock calls their rock blocks? Anyone? 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
7: 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Isolated showers possible for your Monday, otherwise gradually becoming sunny with a high near 83. Light south winds becoming southwest to around 10 in the morning. Winds could gust as high as 20 miles per hour. Scattered showers and thunderstorms for tonight, low getting down to around 63 degrees.
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0: nasty weather heading our way. You might want to exercise a little caution over the next couple of days.
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5: 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Isolated showers possible for your Monday, otherwise gradually becoming sunny with a high near 83. Light south winds becoming southwest to around 10 in the morning. Winds could gust as high as 20 miles per hour. Scattered showers and thunderstorms for tonight, low getting down to around 63 degrees.
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0: I'm pleased to be joined today on Faith Health Inside Look by Dr. Tristan Hartzell with Faith Health. And today we're talking about trigger finger.
1: When it's just clicking and locking, it's pretty easy to diagnose. For other people, it is that classic clunking. So they make a fist and their finger gets stuck and they have to use their other hand to pull it out. It clunks through. Yeah. And sometimes they just show up late and it's a contracture. It's like, what has happened here? So by simple but complicated, it's simple to diagnose when you come see us, but it's complicated and describe this as a one symptom that people have from it. So we talk about things like injections or formal therapy. And sometimes we do surgery as well. It kind of is the patient's preference at that point. Do they want to get it over with? Are they sick of it? Or they want to try and drag their feet with some of these simpler options first?
0: Yeah.
1: 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But again, there's not a right or wrong way to do it. It's just however you're comfortable with doing it and however the patient is comfortable treating it.
0: Thank you, doctor. And that's Faith Health Inside Look.
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0: And now here he is, strong enough to bend records with his bare hands, able to tell tall tales in a single breath. It's Super Mookie. Yes, Super Mookie. Strange visitor from another neighborhood with powers and abilities far below those of mortal male and female people. And who, disguised as Mookie in the morning, mild-mannered disc jockey, fights a never-ending battle for truth, justice, and the pursuit of loose women.
1: 63 degrees at 6:13, scattered showers, storms, and a high of 85 today. Good morning. Welcome to the first step in our five-step work week program. Some people call it a Monday. Mookie in the morning, Holly Weir Minute, tea time with the T-Man coming up, and we'll talk with UFC champ Michael Bisping. 94 Rock.

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1: Well, it's time to go to the old ball game again. $95 for a ticket. $95? 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Jeez Louise and criminy sakes. 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
1: Good morning. Omaha's Brett Lindstrom submitted more than 5,700 signatures to be included as a nonpartisan choice for Nebraska governor ahead of the deadline to appear on the November ballots. Lindstrom had used a national corporation to gather the signatures. Then there were arrests made, and fewer than 3,400 signatures were validated by Secretary of State Bob Evnen's office, with Lindstrom needing a minimum of 4,000 to qualify for the ballot. Several people have since been arrested as part of a national scheme. Lindstrom says he has taken a temporary step back to evaluate his political career. Construction crews are expected to begin work on the 2026 milling and overlay project in the city of Norfolk starting today. Work will begin near the intersection of South 14th Street and Norfolk Avenue, proceeding west along Norfolk Avenue. As operations take place, property owners may experience short periods when access to their driveways is temporarily unavailable. Residents and businesses along the project area are asked to plan accordingly. Motorists who regularly use Norfolk Avenue should allow additional time for their commute and be prepared for delays as work progresses. It happens just once a year, but for the businesses and Battle Creek alike, Marketplace in the Park is worth the wait. The Marketplace is part of a three-day celebration, the Summer City Fest. While it may be hosted by the City and Battle Creek Lions Club, organizers Breanne and Lori Schultz say local businesses and the attendees are at the heart of the event.
2: I think the whole event itself shows it's all about community. Each organization is coming together to make something big happen.
3: Like, you'll see kids running around doing the activities, the parents are shopping or grabbing a bite to eat. So yeah, what Bree said, it's something for everyone.
1: The three-day event featured vendor booths, food trucks, and family-centered activities throughout the weekend. You can find more of today's news online at newschannelnebraska.com. 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
0: 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Keyword wet. Scattered showers and storms today. Some of them could be severe. High of 85. Keep it on 94 Rock. When bad weather breaks out, we break in. Low of 66 tonight. More scattered storms and a high of 82 Tuesday. Ditto Wednesday. Right now, 62, Holly Weir Minute, tea time with the T-Man coming up. And next hour, we talk with UFC champion Michael Bisping. The Scorps now, gonna 94 rock you like a hurricane.

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1: Janie's got a gun. She's angry. 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And whether it's drug addiction or what have you, but it's an infectious ball that can keep building. 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

0: Molly Weird Minute on 94 Run. 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
1: Welcome to Hollywood. The sequel to the Barbie movie might not happen because Ryan Gosling wants too much money to play Ken. He's got a lot of cojones for playing a character who doesn't have any. Lionel Richie dissed Chris Brown. The only reason Chris Brown didn't hit back is because Lionel's a man. A teaser for the next season of American Horror Story is out. It's a close-up of the total on a gas pump after you fill up your car.
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3: Well, T-Man, since Mondays make most of us want to scream, we're asking on Facebook, what is the all-time greatest scream in rock and roll? What song has the best scream?
4: I'm going to go with Thriller. That has that one distinct scream in the end of it. I love that song and that video, so that's what I'm going.
3: Trying to remember the scream.
4: Wasn't there a scream with it, though? Maybe not. Yeah. I don't know.
3: There was in the video. Close enough.
4: Yeah, okay.
3: Yeah. It's Monday. Well, the obvious answer probably is The Who, Won't Get Fooled Again. I think that's the one most people are probably going to pick, but I'll go a little outside the box. Guns N' Roses, Welcome to the Jungle. That start with a... I can't do it without blowing out my voice box for the rest of the day. But that's one of those ones that you're like, whoa, what the hell is going on here? That's an attention getter. Or another one that kind of comes out of nowhere, the end of Counting Crows, Rain King, where you think the song is over and then he goes, yeah! And like, are you okay, dude? What's going on there? So let us know on Facebook. It's Monday. It makes you want to scream. What song has the best scream in music?
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4: Good morning. The fall sports season for Northeast Community College gets underway this week. The men's soccer team is in Indiana in a top 10 showdown against CCPC Essex in the NJCAA Kickoff Classic. The women's soccer team will also get their season started this week, taking on a Rock Valley College, and the women's volleyball team get back to work on Friday, taking on Spoon River College and Henry Ford College. The top-ranked volleyball team in the country kicked off their season yesterday. The Nebraska volleyball team held their annual red-white scrimmage in front of over 10,000 fans at Pinnacle Bank Arena yesterday afternoon. The red team defeated the white team 3-1, though the Huskers mixed their teams and lineups around for each set. One of the anchors of this Nebraska volleyball team is senior libero Lainey Choboy, who spoke with the Huskers Radio Network about what it means to be going into her senior season at Nebraska.
5: I think I've always kind of had it in me, but I think that while being here, I didn't know how to go about that. And I think that on the court, I'm like super competitive. Like, I know what to say, like certain things on the court, but I think off the court, I've kind of been like, oh, like I'm just gonna say to myself. But you know, I think this year, you know, we're the oldest and people look up to us. So I think just trying to help all of the young girls as much as we can.
4: The Huskers will be back in action for an exhibition against 17th ranked Florida at the Spikes Under the Lights event at AT&T Stadium in Arlington, Texas on Thursday, August 27th. Former Nebraska running back Emma Johnson continues to outpace expectations with a strong performance in his NFL preseason debut with the Kansas City Chiefs. Johnson finished the day with 59 yards on 12 attempts as well as 3 receptions out of the backfield and scored one 10-yard touchdown run before it was negated due to a holding penalty. You can find more of today's sports online at newschannelnebraska.com. From the NCN Sports Desk, I'm Brandon Shanahan.
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94 Rock and Mookie in the morning. If you're having a birthday today, have a happy one. You share it with Robert De Niro, 83. He'll spend the day changing diapers and also taking care of his two

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1: Now, we're up to the Spin Doctors' Little Miss Can't Be Wrong, a song that most people think is about lead singer Chris Barron's ex-wife. It's actually about Chris's stepmother, whom he describes as a harsh, unforgiving person and a malignant narcissist. She famously told a young Chris that he would never succeed, claiming he would end up as a guitar-playing janitor or die in a gutter.

0: Bryan Adams, Kids Wanna 94 Rock. It's Mookie in the morning. Our next guest, kids wanna be like him. He is a UFC middleweight champ and star of the new film Atlas King. Michael Bisping with us. Good morning.
1: Thank you, sir.
0: Boy, it's been quite a year for you, because I know that 2026 marks 20 years since your UFC debut. It's been 10 years since you won your championship, and in 2026, you're the star of a new major motion picture. Good things happen to you in years that end in six, right?
1: Yeah, and you know what? If I could tell you the whole story about 2016, it would blow your mind.
0: Oh, really?
1: But we haven't got enough time for that. But yeah, I had a good run in the UFC. 2016, obviously, I became the champ. And yeah, this year I do have my first ever lead role in an action slash heist movie coming out. Stars myself, Cuba Gooding Jr. is in there, Emmy Award winner Annie Winters, Sarah Wayne Callies from The Walking Dead. So we've got a really good cast. It's a solid script, and yeah, we're really proud of it.
0: Yeah, you mentioned, you know, that you have done films. I mean, big movies like Den of Thieves with Gerard Butler and Red Sonja. But yeah, this is your first lead role. Is there a different kind of pressure when you walk onto the set knowing the movie is really on your shoulders?
1: Yeah, absolutely there is. You know, I was just talking about this. So originally, you know, we were signed with a film agency, and they were going to sell the movie for us. And then obviously outside people, they finance the film. So because they're putting their money up, you know, they want to make changes to the script, and they want a different lead role, and they want this guy to play that part, and they want to change the script, et cetera, et cetera. And then after a while, the film didn't resemble the film that was written and that we wanted to make. So we formed our own production company, and then we sourced outside finance. We were able to do that, which isn't easy in this economy. And then we made the film that we wanted to make. And then, of course, we bring on people like Cuba Gooding Jr. And I remember at the time, you know, wow, the night before I was having sushi with my family, I'm like, this guy's an Oscar winner, and I don't want him. You know, I don't want to show up. I had like 3 pages of dialogue with him on the first day. And I'm like, I don't want him thinking, because of my performance, thinking, what is this garbage that I'm doing? This guy's terrible, you know. But he was such a cool guy. He was so down to earth and friendly, and just put me at ease constantly, and just a pleasure to work with. So, but yeah, certainly a different pressure when this is on my back. Certainly a lot more press as well. I'm sitting here at 6 o'clock in the morning on the West Coast doing Zooms, which normally I don't have to do when I'm one of the background guys. But you know, it's all good things.
0: Well, we appreciate you being with us. And yeah, you talk about Cuba Gooding Jr. We got to interview him a while ago, and he is really down to earth, humble, nice guy. And he's usually, it seems in most of the movies I've seen him, he is the good guy. This is going to be the first time he's been the heavy. And what surprised you about his performance? Because I don't think we get a chance to see him play the villain very often.
1: Oh, yeah, well, he's very, very sinister and very mean, mm-hmm. and very cutthroat, shall we say. Mm-hmm. But then also, I mean, just as an actor, I mean, being around that guy and just soaking up so much information, because, you know, obviously you're given a script, and then every time we would do a take, he would deliver it completely differently. Mm-hmm. And I was like, I didn't know you could do that. You just make up your own dialogue, you know. But every time it was different. It was the same message, but just a different bunch of sentences, you know, and he just gave a different take every single time. So I certainly learned a lot from him. And as I say, just his whole energy was awesome. He had his mother and his daughters on set with him every day. Just a great family man, and just an awesome guy to be around every day. And just, you know, he really brought a lot to the film.
0: Talking with UFC champion Michael Bisping, star of the new film Atlas King. More of our conversation coming up, plus Genesis, Pink Floyd, and 94 Rock News. Hang on.
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1: I'm pleased to be joined today on Faith Health Inside Look by Dr. Tristan Hartzell with Faith Health. And today we're talking about trigger finger.
2: When it's just clicking and locking, it's pretty easy to diagnose. For other people, it is that classic clunking. So they make a fist and their finger gets stuck and they have to use their other hand to pull it out. It clunks through. Yeah. And sometimes they just show up late and it's a contracture. It's like, what has happened here? So by simple but complicated, it's simple to diagnose when you come see us, but it's complicated and describe this as the one symptom that people have from it. So we talk about things like injections or formal therapy. And sometimes we do surgery as well. It kind of is the patient's preference at that point. Do they want to get it over with? Are they sick of it? Or they want to try and drag their feet with some of these simpler options first?
1: Yeah.
2: Sometimes we do it percutaneously with needles as well, though there's pluses and minuses to that. But again, there's not a right or wrong way to do it. It's just however you're comfortable with doing it and however the patient is comfortable treating it.
1: Thank you, doctor. And that's Faith Health Inside Look.
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6: Good morning. Omaha's Brett Lindstrom submitted more than 5,700 signatures to be included as a nonpartisan choice for Nebraska governor ahead of the deadline to appear on the November ballot. Lindstrom had used a national corporation to gather the signatures. Then there were arrests made, and fewer than 3,400 signatures were validated by Secretary of State Bob Evnen's office, with Lindstrom needing a minimum of 4,000 to qualify for the ballot. Several people have since been arrested as part of a national scheme. Lindstrom says he has taken a temporary step back to evaluate his political career. Construction crews are expected to begin work on the 2026 milling and overlay project in the city of Norfolk starting today. Work will begin near the intersection of South 14th Street and Norfolk Avenue, proceeding west along Norfolk Avenue. As operations take place, property owners may experience short periods when access to their driveways is temporarily unavailable. Residents and businesses along the project area are asked to plan accordingly. Motorists who regularly use Norfolk Avenue should allow additional time for their commute and be prepared for delays as work progresses. It happens just once a year, but for the businesses and Battle Creek alike, Marketplace in the Park is worth the wait. The Marketplace is part of a three-day celebration, the Summer City Fest. While it may be hosted by the City and Battle Creek Lions Club, organizers Breanne and Lori Schultz say local businesses and the attendees are at the heart of the event.
7: I think the whole event itself shows it's all about community. Each organization is coming together to make something big happen.
8: Like, you'll see kids running around doing the activities, the parents are shopping or grabbing a bite to eat. So yeah, what Bree said, it's something for everyone.
6: The three-day event featured vendor booths, food trucks, and family-centered activities throughout the weekend. You can find more of today's news online at newschannelnebraska.com. 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
5: 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Keyword wet. Scattered showers and storms today. Some of them could be severe. Keep it on 94 Rock. When bad weather breaks out, we break in. High 85 this afternoon, low 66 tonight. More scattered thunder boomers and a high of 82 for Tuesday. Ditto Wednesday. Right now, 62. More of our conversation with UFC champion Michael Bisping coming up. Right now, Loverboy, even though it's Monday, we're already working for the weekend. 94 Rock.

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1: Don't you ever, you can never get out of here. 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
2: The sequel to the Barbie movie might not happen because Ryan Gosling wants too much money to play Ken. He's got a lot of cojones for playing a character who doesn't have any. Lionel Richie dissed Chris Brown. The only reason Chris Brown didn't hit back is because Lionel's a man. A teaser for the next season of American Horror Story is out. It's a close-up of the total on a gas pump after you fill up your car.
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2: When you hit puberty and start getting snotty, it's good to have an adult around who will say, well, hang on, let's talk about that, rather than be quiet.
3: Is that how you experienced it?
2: Yeah, I experienced it. It's be quiet. Nobody's interested in what you think. Shut up. You're here to learn, you know. I don't know how much that's true now. I think kids these days, hopefully, have more of a voice.

Hello, this is Roger Waters of Pink Floyd. You're listening to Mookie in the Morning on 94 Rock. He does need some education because he flunked out of home school. Thanks a lot, Mama Mookie.

0: Genesis rocking the big red 94 rock and Mookie in the morning talking with UFC champion Michael Bisping, star of the new film Atlas King. You play a fictional MMA fighter in the movie. How much of yourself did you put into the role?
1: Yeah, sadly quite a lot because, prior to my lengthy mixed martial arts career, in the northwest of England, back in the day, there was a lot of, shall we say, unsavory characters around in mixed martial arts. My first management team, they were legit gangsters, and I had no idea when I signed with them, of course, but it was only after a while that I realized what kind of people they were. And man, that's a movie in itself, getting away from those guys. So I had a lot to lean on because my character in the film was like an MMA fighter / street fighter. Mm-hmm. He gets involved with Cuba Gooding Jr. and these gangsters, and he ends up getting shot. He goes back to England, because he doesn't want to die. He goes back to England, and 15 years later, his best friend and mentor has died. So he goes back to Los Angeles for the funeral. And turns out that his friend, my friend and mentor who I'm burying, his son is now a fighter, and his son is in the same kind of problem with the same people. So I kind of owe it to my old dead friend to not allow his son to fall down into the same path and fate that I was in. So basically, I come back to town, I kick some ass, I save the day, and everything's all good. Maybe. I don't know.
0: We're going to spoil the ending, plot twist. Well, and the thing is, not only this character in the story, and by the way, what a great name for a character, Atlas King. It screams franchise. I mean, if this does well and you get the opportunity to play this character again, could you see yourself returning for another chapter as Atlas King?
1: I would absolutely love to. Playing this character was a dream come true for me. The script was awesome. The whole team was fantastic. And as I say, I could really lean into this and use some of my life experience. We're going to see how the first one does, but I know the director's already writing the second one currently as we speak. So it would be great. But let's take it one step at a time. The movie comes out on August 21st on demand everywhere. So let's see how it does. If you want to see a second one, then download the film. That's and show right. your support.
0: You want a second one? Got to watch the first one there. And we want to mention, it's more than just your typical booty kicking action movie. I mean, Atlas has a lot going on beneath the surface. So what do you want audiences to understand about him beyond the fact that he obviously can fight?
1: Yeah. I mean, obviously, it is a fight-driven movie, but it's more of a heist film, to be honest, and more of a revenge story. As I said, my character was shot by this guy and almost killed. Now he's, like, ruining the lives of not only my best friend's son, but his whole family. They're all in trouble, and, it's really sad what's quite happening to them. So it's revenge, it's redemption, and I get to settle an old score. So, yeah, it was very challenging. Learning the lines for a lead role is certainly a lot different to some of the other things that I've done in the past. But I loved it. I embraced it. And to be honest, I feel it's my strongest performance to date because there's more range. There's more ability to act. Typically in the past, when I've done smaller action roles, you show up, you say a couple of lines, you have a fight scene, and that's it. With this, I was able to really, I don't want to say show my range, but I guess precisely that I was able to, really explore the emotions of the character and really have some fun with it.
0: Can't wait to see it on demand and on digital on the 21st. Atlas King, starring Oscar winner Cuba Gooding Jr., Sarah Wayne Callis, and our guest, the one and only Michael Bisping. Thank you so much for the time.
1: My pleasure, sir. Have a great day.
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0: soccer team is in Indiana in a top 10 showdown against CCPC Essex in the NJCAA Kickoff Classic. The women's soccer team will also get their season started this week, taking on a Rock Valley College, and the women's volleyball team will get back to work on Friday, taking on Spoon River College and Henry Ford College. The top-ranked volleyball team in the country kicked off their season yesterday. The Nebraska volleyball team held their annual red-white scrimmage in front of over 10,000 fans at Pinnacle Bank Arena yesterday afternoon. The red team defeated the white team 3-1, though the Huskers mixed their teams and lineups around for each set. One of the anchors of this Nebraska volleyball team is senior libero Lainey Choboy, who spoke with the Huskers Radio Network about what it means to be going into her senior season at Nebraska.
1: I think I've always kind of had it in me, but I think that while being here, I've kind of, I didn't know how to go about that. And I think that on the court, I'm like super competitive. Like, I know what to say, like certain things on the court, but I think off the court, I've kind of been like, oh, like I'm just going to say to myself. But you know, I think this year, you know, we're the oldest and people look up to us. So I think just trying to help all of the young girls as much as we can.
0: The Huskers will be back in action for an exhibition against 17th ranked Florida at the Spikes Under the Lights event at AT&T Stadium in Arlington, Texas on Thursday, August 27th. Former Nebraska running back Emma Johnson continues to outpace expectations with a strong performance in his NFL preseason debut with the Kansas City Chiefs. Johnson finished the day with 59 yards on 12 attempts as well as 3 receptions out of the backfield and scored one 10-yard touchdown run before it was negated due to a holding penalty. You can find more of today's sports online at newschannelnebraska.com. From the NCN Sports Desk, I'm Brandon Shanahan.

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1: I'm Kid Rock, and this is how I wrote all summer long. So my engineer came in while we were doing Rock and Roll Jesus, and he had Where Was the London looped up over a beat. And I was like, oh, that's cool. And I sat there listening to it going on. I had a guitar in my hand. I started plucking Sweet Home Alabama to it, which is in the same key, fit perfectly with the chord structures. And we used to do mashups when I was a DJ as a kid, different stuff like that, spinning 45 records, putting them on 33 and mixing them with hip-hop records and stuff. So it's kind of been my world for a long time. And even though a lot of critics said, oh, you just ripped off a song or whatever, I thought it was actually very creative. I was doing something that had never been done, because even though mashups have been done, nobody's ever taken two songs, mashed them up, and written an original lyric and melody over the top of them.

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1: John Lennon talks about helping David Bowie with the song, Fame.
2: So he's fiddling around. He writes them in the studio. Now he goes in about four words and a few guys and starts laying down this stuff. And he has virtually nothing. He's making it up in the studio. So I just contributed whatever I contributed, you know, like backwards piano and a couple of things like repeat of Fame. And then we needed a middle eight, so we took some Stevie Wonder middle eight and did it backwards, you know, and we made a record out of it, right?

Rocking the Big Red, 94 Rock and Mookie in the morning. Have you been on the Tilt-A-Whirl at the county fair? The first Tilt-A-Whirl built 100 years ago this summer. Doesn't explain how the one you ride at the fair every year is 150 years old.

0: time for some morning tea with Mookie and the T-Man.
1: This is it, baby. The show.
0: Yeah. On 94 Rock.
2: It's definitely a Monday, T-Man. We're asking some weird questions today. We've been talking about screaming, and now we're talking about talking animals. What animal would be the most terrifying if it could speak? Like Dr. Doolittle, talk to the animals, walk with the animals. Which animal most terrifying if it could talk?
3: Well, the one that comes to my mind first is because I saw a video yesterday of a wolverine. Ooh. So that's what I'm going with because it was a video of it just like eating a whole hive or like a hive of bees because it was eating all the honey.
2: Oh, okay.
3: And the bees were just stinging the crap out of it. And I was reading more into this. Did you know they have like invincible skin?
2: Man, I need to get some of that.
3: And nothing affects them.
2: I get like a hangnail and I'm like out of work for a week. So it's like, man. Yeah, it'd be weird if like he's even going, ow, ow. Yeah. Well, I'm going to go with the animal that already terrifies me the most, spiders. Like,
3: I mean,
2: I don't even need morning coffee if I, you know, open the shower and there's a spider in there. And it would be even worse if he, like, looked up at me and he's like, sup, morning. Yeah, here I come. So there you go. Yeah. Generally, if it's already a terrifying animal, talking, not making it better. So let us know on Facebook what animal would be the most terrifying if it could speak.
0: Mookie in the morning on 94 Rock. What are those green lights you keep seeing around town?
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10: Good morning. Omaha's Brett Lindstrom submitted more than 5,700 signatures to be included as a nonpartisan choice for Nebraska governor ahead of the deadline to appear on the November ballot. Lindstrom had to use a national corporation to gather the signatures. Then there were arrests made, and fewer than 3,400 signatures were validated by Secretary of State Bob Evnen's office, with Lindstrom needing a minimum of 4,000 to qualify for the ballot. Several people have since been arrested as part of a national scheme. Lindstrom says he has taken a temporary step back to evaluate his political career. Construction crews are expected to begin work on the 2026 milling and overlay project in the city of Norfolk starting today. Work will begin near the intersection of South 14th Street and Norfolk Avenue, proceeding west along Norfolk Avenue. As operations take place, property owners may experience short periods when access to their driveways is temporarily unavailable. Residents and businesses along the project area are asked to plan accordingly. Motorists who regularly use Norfolk Avenue should allow additional time for their commute and be prepared for delays as work progresses. It happens just once a year, but for the businesses and Battle Creek alike, Marketplace in the Park is worth the wait. The Marketplace is part of a three-day celebration, the Summer City Fest. While it may be hosted by the City and Battle Creek Lions Club, organizers Breanne and Lori Schultz say local businesses and the attendees are at the heart of the event.
11: I think the whole event itself shows it's all about community. Each organization is coming together to make something big happen.
12: And like you'll see kids running around doing the activities, the parents are shopping or grabbing a bite to eat. So yeah, what Bree said, it's something for everyone.
10: The three-day event featured vendor booths, food trucks, and family-centered activities throughout the weekend. You can find more of today's news online at newschannelnebraska.com. 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
2: 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Your lawn needs water, plenty of it. Showers and storms today, some of them severe. Keep it on 94 Rock. When bad weather breaks out, we break in. High of 85, low of 66 tonight. More thunder boomers and a high of 82 for Tuesday and for Wednesday. Right now, 65.

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1: Don't you enter, you can never get out of here. 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
2: The sequel to the Barbie movie might not happen because Ryan Gosling wants too much money to play Ken. He's got a lot of cojones for playing a character who doesn't have any. Lionel Richie dissed Chris Brown. The only reason Chris Brown didn't hit back is because Lionel's a man. A teaser for the next season of American Horror Story is out. It's a close-up of the total on a gas pump after you fill up your car.
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0: the music. 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
0: All we were trying to do was cover up that we were too cheap to hire a keyboard player.
2: That's kind of what you pay Van Halen for. It's like NASCAR. Are you here to see the winner?

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6: Good morning. The fall sports season for Northeast Community College gets underway this week. The men's soccer team is in Indiana in a top 10 showdown against CCPC Essex in the NJCAA Kickoff Classic. The women's soccer team will also get their season started this week, taking on a Rock Valley College, and the women's volleyball team get back to work on Friday, taking on Spoon River College and Henry Ford College. The top-ranked volleyball team in the country kicked off their season yesterday. The Nebraska volleyball team held their annual red-white scrimmage in front of over 10,000 fans at Pinnacle Bank Arena yesterday afternoon. The red team defeated the white team 3-1, though the Huskers mixed their teams and lineups around for each set. One of the anchors of this Nebraska volleyball team is senior libero Lainey Choboy, who spoke with the Huskers Radio Network about what it means to be going into her senior season at Nebraska.
7: I think I've always kind of had it in me, but I think that while being here, I didn't know how to go about that. And I think that on the court, I'm like super competitive. Like I know what to say, like certain things on the court, but I think off the court, I've kind of been like, oh, like I'm just going to say to myself. But you know, I think this year, you know, we're the oldest and people look up to us. So I think just trying to help all of the young girls as much as we can.
6: The Huskers will be back in action for an exhibition against 17th ranked Florida at the Spikes Under the Lights event at AT&T Stadium in Arlington, Texas on Thursday, August 27th. Former Nebraska running back Emma Johnson continues to outpace expectations with a strong performance in his NFL preseason debut with the Kansas City Chiefs. Johnson finished the day with 59 yards on 12 attempts as well as 3 receptions out of the backfield and scored one 10-yard touchdown run before it was negated due to a holding penalty. You can find more of today's sports online at newschannelnebraska.com. From the NCN Sports Desk, I'm Brandon Shanahan.
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0: Lucy. 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
10: 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Scattered showers and storms today. Some of them could be severe. Keep it on 94 Rock. When bad weather breaks out, we break in. High of 85, low of 66 tonight. More T-storms, a high of 82 Tuesday, ditto Wednesday. Right now, an even 70. 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
1: I'm pleased to be joined today on Faith Health Inside Look by Dr. Tristan Hartzell with Faith Health. And today we're talking about trigger finger.
2: When it's just clicking and locking, it's pretty easy to diagnose. For other people, it is that classic clunking. So they make a fist and their finger gets stuck and they have to use their other hand to pull it out. It clunks through. Yeah. And sometimes they just show up late and it's a contracture. It's like, what has happened here? So by simple but complicated, it's simple to diagnose when you come see us, but it's complicated and describe this as a one symptom that people have from it. So we talk about things like injections or formal therapy. And sometimes we do surgery as well. It kind of is the patient's preference at that point. Do they want to get it over with? Are they sick of it? Or they want to try and drag their feet with some of these simpler options first?
1: Yeah.
2: Sometimes we do it percutaneously with needles as well, though there's pluses and minuses to that. But again, there's not a right or wrong way to do it. It's just however you're comfortable with doing it and however the patient is comfortable treating it.
1: Thank you, doctor. And that's Faith Health Inside Look.
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0: died and you just died and you watched. 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
0: 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A wet and wild start to the week. Scattered showers and thunderstorms today. Some of them could be severe. Keep it on 94 Rock. When bad weather breaks out, we break in. High of 85, low of 66 tonight. More thunder boomers and a high of 82 Tuesday. Ditto Wednesday. Right now, 72. 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
4: 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Keep the top up on the convertible, though. Scattered showers and storms today. Some of them could be severe. Keep it on 94 Rock. When bad weather breaks out, we break in. High of 85, low of 66 tonight. More scattered T-storms and a high of 82 for Tuesday and Wednesday. Currently 76. 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
5: I'm pleased to be joined today on Faith Health Inside Look by Dr. Tristan Hartzell with Faith Health. And today we're talking about trigger finger.
6: When it's just clicking and locking, it's pretty easy to diagnose. For other people, it is that classic clunking. So they make a fist and their finger gets stuck and they have to use their other hand to pull it out. It clunks through. Yeah. And sometimes they just show up late and it's a contracture. It's like, what has happened here? So by simple but complicated, it's simple to diagnose when you come see us, but it's complicated and describe this as a one symptom that people have from it. So we talk about things like injections or formal therapy, and sometimes we do surgery as well. It kind of is the patient's preference at that point. Do they want to get it over with? Are they sick of it? Or they want to try and drag their feet with some of these simpler options first?
5: Yeah.
6: Sometimes we do it percutaneously with needles as well, though there's pluses and minuses to that. But again, there's not a right or wrong way to do it. It's just however you're comfortable with doing it and however the patient is comfortable treating it.
5: Thank you, doctor. And that's Faith Health Inside Look.
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4: Good afternoon. A Norfolk man has died and another critically injured after they were hit by a pickup truck on Friday. Police say a pickup was turning at an intersection a block east of Norfolk Junior High. Authorities say two people were in the crosswalk when they were struck. Both were life-flighted from the scene. One of them, 85-year-old Saturnino Carrera Torres, succumbed to his injuries at a hospital. Authorities say the driver, 29-year-old Justin Wolf of Norfolk, told them he didn't see either of them while he was turning. Police say alcohol is not believed to be a factor at this time. Wolf was cited for a motor vehicle homicide and failure to yield. Seatbelts are being credited with lessening the impact of a rollover crash over the weekend. It happened Saturday evening along the Northeast Industrial Highway near Norfolk. The Stanton County Sheriff's Office say an 18-year-old driver dropped off the road and lost control, striking an embankment before landing on its top. Authorities tell us that the driver crawled out of the wreckage and was treated for unspecified injuries. The Stanton County Sheriff's Office says the driver was wearing her seatbelt, which they say lessened the severity of the injuries. It happens just once a year, but for the businesses and Battle Creek alike, Marketplace in the Park is worth the wait. The Marketplace is part of a three-day celebration, the Summer City Fest. While it may be hosted by the City and Battle Creek Lions Club, organizers Brianne and Lori Schultz say local businesses and the attendees are at the heart of the event.
5: I think the whole event itself shows it's all about community. Each organization is coming together to make something big happen.
6: 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So yeah, what Bree said, it's something for everyone.
4: The three-day event featured vendor booths, food trucks, and family-centered activities throughout the weekend. 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

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Right now, it's Black Crowes on 94 Rock.

0: Pearl Jam there, 94 Rock, and your 90s at noon on 94 Rock, brought to you by the District Event Center and Norfolk's River Point District. I told you the patio's going to be hopping this weekend. It's this Friday night as Smack Dab takes the patio stage with a free show for you, downtown Norfolk Sound Headquarters, the District Event Center in Norfolk's River Point District.
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2: 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Sunny and mild for the rest of the day. Highs near 83. Winds will be out of the south. A little gusty at times tonight. Cloudy, showers and thunderstorms are possible, especially late overnight. Tomorrow, cloudy and wet, showers and thunderstorms likely in the morning and early parts of the afternoon. We'll get to sunny skies tomorrow later in the evening with highs near 79. 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

0: At noon on 94 Rock, brought to you by the District Event Center in Norfolk's River Point District. 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

0: Mr. Pussycat, it's your Carhartt Lumber Hairy Chest song with House of Pain, wrapping up that 94 rock block that was brought to you this time around by Renner's Cleaning Service. 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
4: Destructive winds is just dead.
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4: 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Highs topping out around 83 with winds out of the south up to 20 miles an hour tonight. Increasing clouds, showers, and thunderstorms possible. Then tomorrow, cloudy and wet, showers and thunderstorms likely in the morning and early parts of the afternoon. Skies gradually turn mostly sunny with highs near 80. 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
5: I'm pleased to be joined today on Faith Health Inside Look by Dr. Tristan Hartzell with Faith Health. And today we're talking about trigger finger.
6: When it's just clicking and locking, it's pretty easy to diagnose. For other people, it is that classic clunking. So they make a fist and their finger gets stuck and they have to use their other hand to pull it out. It clunks through. Yeah. And sometimes they just show up late and it's a contracture. It's like, what has happened here? So by simple but complicated, it's simple to diagnose when you come see us, but it's complicated and describe this as a one symptom that people have from it. So we talk about things like injections or formal therapy, and sometimes we do surgery as well. It kind of is the patient's preference at that point. Do they want to get it over with? Are they sick of it? Or they want to try and drag their feet with some of these simpler options first?
5: Yeah.
6: Sometimes we do it percutaneously with needles as well, though there's pluses and minuses to that. But again, there's not a right or wrong way to do it. It's just however you're comfortable with doing it and however the patient is comfortable treating it.
5: Thank you, doctor. And that's Faith Health Inside Look.
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0: The Goo Goo Dolls wrapping up another 94 Rock Block that was brought to you this time around by Runza. 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
0: 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Highs topping out around 83 for this afternoon. Tonight turns mostly cloudy, showers and thunderstorms possible. About a 60% chance of them, especially late overnight. Tomorrow looks cloudy early, showers and thunderstorms before 4, then skies will clear and highs will reach 80. Then Wednesday, cloudy again, a few showers possible later in the day. Showers likely Wednesday night, with Thursday sunny and pleasant, highs near 80. Back into the music with the Providence Medical Center of Wayne, 94 Rock Block.
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I saw that oil prices climbed again. 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

Key in the Morning, always talking with a different celebrity. And tomorrow, Justin Hayward of the Moody Blues is going to be chatting with Mookie. Tune in for that tomorrow morning right here on 94 Rock.

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1: I'm pleased to be joined today on Faith Health Inside Look by Dr. Tristan Hartzell with Faith Health. And today we're talking about trigger finger.
2: When it's just clicking and locking, it's pretty easy to diagnose. For other people, it is that classic clunking. So they make a fist and their finger gets stuck and they have to use their other hand to pull it out. It clunks through. Yeah. And sometimes they just show up late and it's a contracture. It's like, what has happened here? So by simple but complicated, it's simple to diagnose when you come see us, but it's complicated and describe this is the one symptom that people have from it. So we talk about things like injections or formal therapy, and sometimes we do surgery as well. It kind of is the patient's preference at that point. Do they want to get it over with? Are they sick of it? Or they want to try and drag their feet with some of these simpler options first?
1: Yeah.
2: Sometimes we do it percutaneously with needles as well, though there's pluses and minuses to that. But again, there's not a right or wrong way to do it. It's just however you're comfortable with doing it and however the patient is comfortable treating it.
1: Thank you, doctor. And that's Faith Health Inside Look.
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11: 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For tonight, mostly cloudy, a chance of showers and thunderstorms. The better chance will come overnight, about a 60% chance of it, with overnight lows falling to around 63. Tomorrow starts cloudy and damp with showers and thunderstorms by late afternoon. Those chances will taper down and skies will turn sunny. Highs will be cooler, only 80 degrees. News and weather anytime online at 94rock.fm. 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

0: Rocking the dock in with your Carhartt Lumber Hairy Chest song. It's Alone Again. 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
0: 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Tonight will turn cloudy with showers and thunderstorms possible. About a 60% chance of it overnight, with those showers continuing through tomorrow morning into the early parts of the afternoon. Then skies will clear tomorrow with mostly sunny highs near 80. News and weather anytime online at 94rock.fm. 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
3: Good afternoon. A Norfolk man has died and another critically injured after they were hit by a pickup truck on Friday. Police say a pickup was turning at an intersection a block east of Norfolk Junior High. Authorities say two people were in the crosswalk when they were struck. Both were life-flighted from the scene. One of them, 85-year-old Saturnino Carrera Torres, succumbed to his injuries at a hospital. Authorities say the driver, 29-year-old Justin Wolf of Norfolk, told them he didn't see either of them while he was turning. Police say alcohol is not believed to be a factor at this time. Wolf was cited for a motor vehicle homicide and failure to yield. Seatbelts are being credited with lessening the impact of a rollover crash over the weekend. It happened Saturday evening along the Northeast Industrial Highway near Norfolk. The Stanton County Sheriff's Office say an 18-year-old driver dropped off the road and lost control, striking an embankment before landing on its top. Authorities tell us that the driver crawled out of the wreckage and was treated for unspecified injuries. The Stanton County Sheriff's Office says the driver was wearing her seatbelt, which they say lessened the severity of the injuries. It happens just once a year, but for the businesses and Battle Creek alike, Marketplace in the Park is worth the wait. The Marketplace is part of a three-day celebration, the Summer City Fest. While it may be hosted by the City and Battle Creek Lions Club, organizers Brianne and Lori Schultz say local businesses and the attendees are at the heart of the event.
4: I think the whole event itself shows it's all about community. Each organization is coming together to make something big happen.
5: 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So yeah, what Bree said, it's something for everyone.
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3: 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Tonight, mostly cloudy, chance of showers and thunderstorms. The better rain chance comes late, especially between 4 and 5 a.m. when showers become likely. Possibility of a thunderstorm as well. Lows fall to 63. For tomorrow, about a 60% chance of morning rain. By late afternoon, chances taper down. Skies gradually turn sunny. Highs will be cooler with highs in the upper 70s. Wednesday brings more clouds, another rain chance, especially late afternoon into Wednesday night. Overnight lows will dip down to around 65 degrees. News and weather anytime online at 94rock.fm.
4: Ladies and gentlemen, the 94 Rock Block you're about to hear is true. 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
5: I'm pleased to be joined today on Faith Health Inside Look by Dr. Tristan Hartzell with Faith Health. And today we're talking about trigger finger.
6: When it's just clicking and locking, it's pretty easy to diagnose. For other people, it is that classic clunking, so they make a fist and their finger gets stuck and they have to use their other hand to pull it out, it clunks through. Yeah. And sometimes they just show up late and it's a contracture. It's like, what has happened here? So by simple but complicated, it's simple to diagnose when you come see us, but it's complicated and describe this is the one symptom that people have from it. So we talk about things like injections or formal therapy. And sometimes we do surgery as well. It kind of is the patient's preference at that point. Do they want to get it over with? Are they sick of it? Or do they want to try and drag their feet with some of these simpler options first?
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6: 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It's just however you're comfortable with doing it and however the patient is comfortable treating it.
5: Thank you, doctor. And that's Faith Health Inside Look.
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1: 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Number one, Nebraska Volleyball opened their 2026 season with its annual red-white scrimmage in front of a crowd of 10,753 fans in Pinnacle Bank Arena on Sunday afternoon. The red team defeated the white team 3-1, though the Huskers mixed their teams and lineups around for each set. Taraya Sigler and Virginia Adriano led all players with 11 kills each. Emmett Johnson made his NFL preseason debut over the weekend for the Chiefs. Johnson totaled 59 yards on 12 carries and had 10 missed tackles, which was the most by any player in the first week of the preseason by five. The Nebraska soccer team opened its 2026 home slate with a 1-1 draw against the South Dakota Coyotes. Emma Donnelly scored for the Big Red, notching the first goal of her career in the 82nd minute. Preseason AP Top 25 poll was released today. Ohio State and Oregon were number one and number two, giving the Big Ten Conference the top two teams in the preseason rankings for the first time in 65 years. The Big Ten had eight teams represented, and Nebraska is set to play five of those teams. 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Coming up next is Hour 1 of Sports Nightly, right here on the Huskers Radio Network.
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3: Four on the shot clock, in the paint, shot on the way, no good. Rebound Nebraska, Huskers have it, 9 seconds left to go. What a crush of timelines, twice. To Schrager, layup, good! Yes, it's good!
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5: Well, now Eckley is inside his own 15. Barney at the Husker 30. Snap back to Eckley!

0: There's Lainey. Here comes Husker Spring Attack. Manaya Obeche. She's putting on a clinic. It's Manaya Obeche Friday night at the Devaney, 23-14.
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2: Hey, everybody. Happy Monday. Welcome in. Full 2 hours headed your way. Got lots to dive into. Lots to talk about over the weekend. But how was the weekend?
3: It was good. Look at all this headspace here. Whoa. For those watching.
2: Just
3: now.
2: Listening.
3: For those listening.
2: What's going on?
3: The camera shot was a little all over the place.
2: Were you hungover after our Friday night outing?
3: No. What did we do on Friday night? I forget.
2: We were at the brewery.
3: Oh, right. That's right.
2: Cross
3: how fun
2: Street
3: was
2: brewery.
3: How fun was that?
2: It was awesome. It was so much fun.
3: It was really good. It was good to see the people. We had a live in-person cameo from Pam.
2: Shout out Pam.
3: Joke of the week, which got mostly over an 8 for all of it. And it was good to see Nick. Good to see Grant. And, it was a lot of fun.
2: Well, it was a lot of fun yesterday at the Red-White Scrimmage, and which we'll talk a lot about. In fact, got a couple conversations here to play for you. I had a chance to chat with Campbell Flynn. Also, Allie Check, who was a former Huskers Radio Network intern, made her debut yesterday, also received her master's degree. So big weekend for her. We'll talk some Husker volleyball. Husker soccer also coming up here in hour number two. They got a big one coming up this week, taking on Notre Dame on Thursday out at Hibner. But big news here to lead off the show, breaking here over the last hour or so. But Tyke Hayes is the running back that was brought in late over the summer, has been asked about a lot, just the depth at that running back spot, but has been dismissed from the team. There will be availability tomorrow and also media open to the practice, I think, for 15 or 20 minutes tomorrow at practice. So I'm sure it will be a big topic of discussion at the press conference tomorrow. But, you know, it was something that we've talked a lot about since, the addition and then throughout fall camp. Look, it was going to be a big learning curve. He's missed all of spring, missed all of OTAs, which we've heard so much about. I mean, I feel like that's something that's been brought up more than anything, is just the work that was done in the OTAs that allowed for this team to be so much further ahead than maybe they have been in years past. So you're coming in kind of a little bit behind the eight ball with some guys that have already laid a lot of groundwork to be able to be the front runners for RB1, RB2, whatever, but I think it's going to be a running back by committee, personally, I do, but there's a lot of guys that they're very, very excited about, so I know it's disappointing and big news today, but the messaging has been from January to last Friday when we heard from Dana Holgorsen that this is a group of running backs that they have a lot of confidence in. And believe that can do big things this year.
3: Yeah, and we don't have the exact reason as to why. People can make assumptions. We don't have the exact reason why he's no longer with the program. It's something that we found out after practice today, and then the reporters reported on it. They confirmed it with officials with Nebraska football, so that's going to be the case. And it was going to be an uphill climb for him. He does have a lot of talent, and who knows what his next step is. Does he go back to Iowa Western, do the JUCO route, eventually find his way back to a Power 4 school? But he was a high-level recruit that went to Penn State, and because of the Mekhi Nelson situation, this was a reactionary move that had to be made because you didn't know what was going to happen with Mekhi. Now that you know Nelson's going to be in the fold, that also muddies the waters a little bit more for Tyke Hayes and what his role is going to be. And so with that, you have more than enough bodies in that room, even without Tyke Hayes. And now moving forward, more of the conversation will be with what's in the room as opposed to what's not in the room. So you didn't go out there. There were no transfers that were brought in during the transfer portal window. Tyke Hayes no longer here, but they have a confidence regardless of who is now not with the program. They have a confidence in Mosey. They have a confidence in Rule. They have a confidence in Nelson that those guys can come in and get the job done.
2: Yeah, and I think even a guy like Connor Booth, who you've liked since you've been here, we heard Vincent Genitone's name mentioned the other day by Dana Holgorsen, but I think I've made it pretty clear on this show. I'm a big Jamal Rule fan. I think he is. It's going to be very, very hard for him to keep him off the field often.
3: He's explosive. He's strong. He has good hands. All the things that you want. He's been tested, and he had great coaching in high school. We always say he was a product of Greg Olsen, Luke Kuechly's, two of the just really solid pros that were his high school coaches. And you know, talking to some people today, I was actually chatting with E.J. Barthel after practice, and he had mentioned the fact that his rival, his high school rival's head coach, reached out to him about Jamal, about how much of a competitor and how he'd never seen anything like him before. So it wasn't just the coaches he had on his side. It was the rival head coaches that were just talking glowingly of Jamal Rule. And to think this was a guy that was not recruited. He really was not recruited heavily by especially Power 4 programs. Nebraska was the first one in the mix, and then everyone followed suit. But you're talking about somebody who a couple of years ago was not on the radar to now a couple of years later could be the starting running back on opening day for the Nebraska Cornhuskers. That's quite a turn.
2: What I've been so impressed with as a true freshman coming in, and he made comments about it when you talked to him back in early July, and then we played a conversation for you last week that we chatted with him after practice, but just already the attention to details and how tedious he is and wants to be and is embracing that from his running backs coach, who is absolutely all of that. And he said you could have a perfect rep and you come over to the sideline and Coach Barthel's got something that you need to improve on, you know. And so he embraces that, and I don't feel like you always get that out of freshmen, especially running backs.
3: Yeah, you have to be willing to take coaching. And a lot of running backs, you're entering in as somebody who probably was an elite athlete that could not be stopped at the high school level. And the coaching, the detail, it's all ramped up by 1,000 once you hit college. And there's a learning curve. The good thing for Jamal specifically was that he had the bowl practices. He had that extra time in the winter. So he had winter, then a full spring, and now training camp. So it almost feels at this point, while he has not played a game yet for the Huskers, he's been here long enough where you don't truly feel like a true freshman at this point in time, because you've been on campus, you've been in the system, you've been in the meeting rooms, you've worked with E.J. Barthel in person long enough where there's a level of comfort for Jamal Rule at this point.
2: Okay, so a couple other notables from Coach Rule. Met with the media on Saturday following the scrimmage, and a couple of names, and not going to play the clips for you, but I just wanted to bring it up here. But he was asked about Mac Markway and just his transition to playing defensive end, and I thought that was a really interesting kind of take that he had talked about, just that, you know, Mac was recruited very heavily out of high school for defensive end, just both tight end and defensive end. And man, I go back to it was the home opener last year, and Coach Rule opened when he was coming out. He comes out first before the team, and he had Mac Markway and Janiron Bonner on either side of him. And when Mac got to the sideline, boy, he just broke down and was just super emotional. And it was hard for me to see that, you know, just somebody that's just battled through injuries. And so he talked about just his kind of fight through all of it, and then wanting to come back, switch positions. And I mean, I think I could say it. I saw him make a really nice play at the scrimmage on Saturday. I was chatting with you about it on the sideline. And so I think you can see, while he's learning the position, there are certainly some intangibles there, he's an explosive athlete that, you know, if given some time and to work it out, I think he could certainly provide some help there.
3: Yeah, he might not be the instant guy that right now that comes in and is in the rotation at defensive end, but he's played at a high level. Like you said, tight end, defensive end, was a tight end at LSU. Remember, for a year, he was actually hurt his final year of high school. So this is something that, it's just unfortunate. It's part of the sport, but it's been around Mac for a bit. And, you know, an interesting tie. His dad, Matt, has actually played for Iowa, so played for the rival. But yeah, you felt terrible for him last year because there was so much talk around Markway in the tight end room. Because he's coming from such a notable place in LSU, we have the same reaction when Paul Mubanga comes here, or Tree Babalade, Brendan Black. They come from reputable programs, and Mac's case, coming from a place like LSU in the SEC, you almost think, okay, he's got to make an impact. You could feel like he can make an impact right away. And that's, you know, he got hurt fairly early on. It might have even been the first practice last year of fall camp, and to think that he had to go through that, and a year later is he just looks bigger. He seems like he's moving around better, still has that knee brace on, but he certainly has the frame to be a very good defensive end, and it's something that's in his nature, right? Because he's done it in high school, so there's probably not a whole lot of a learning curve there.
2: The other notable from the press conference, and you pointed it out as soon as I walked up, but Demetrius Bell out on the practice field, and that was great to see him out there. You know, just again, another guy that's just battled injuries. He came in so highly touted. They were so excited to get him, and he was balling out, making a lot of plays. I guess it was the spring of 2024, and then just could not get back healthy, and so... great to see him back out there, and I know they'll probably ease him along, but this is a guy they were very, very excited about bringing him in, and then just his potential before he got hurt. So hopefully he can get back to full strength and also provide some help there at the wide receiver room. But just great news to see that he was out there on the field.
3: Yeah, exciting for him because he's not been able to stay healthy. He caught a pass today, and everyone did a bell chant because I think it was his first catch back, like in a team period. And everyone stopped, and Coach Rule was waving his arms, telling everybody to get, like, they were saying, Bell, Bell. Like,
2: that's awesome.
3: They were cheering him on because it's been a long road for him. And it's unfortunate because spring games are what they are, you know, and to lose an entire season. And for Demetrius Bell, it's been a long, long time and a long journey. Remember, they tried to get him back last year.
2: Yeah.
3: I think it was his hamstring or something that
2: might have been. Yeah, because he came off, it was a knee injury, so that put him out. And then once he got back, it just could not work through it. I think it's just a lingering issue, and kept thinking that he might be back, and then it just ultimately he couldn't get right to be able to go full go out at practice consistently for a season.
3: And he was somebody who has an elite frame, probably is a little leaner than he was. I remember when I first saw him, but when you're sitting on the sideline and watching guys play football for as long as he did, there's a hunger and there's an angst to get back out there. And finally, Demetrius Bell has a chance, perhaps not right away, but now 5 for 5, there are no red shirts. Everybody in years past where you say, oh, this guy might not be a factor. With 5 for 5 now and no red shirts, everybody can find a way to be a factor if they practice hard enough. They can move their way up the depth chart and find themselves in the rotation.
2: All right, let's go ahead and get to a break. Going to talk a little Husker volleyball coming up next, as they had the red-white scrimmage yesterday. Kind of dive into a little bit of that, and got lots to get to. Also want to talk new uniform, the unveiling over the weekend as well. So lots to dive into. I know there's some chatter on the chat about that, so we will give our opinions on that, talk about that here coming up in just a little bit. 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
2: 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Welcome back to Sports Nightly with Kyle Crooks. I'm Jessica Cootie. So before we get to Husker volleyball, I did want to read a couple texts on our Sports Nightly hotline. And our phone lines are open too, 402-413-2400. But Pam in Omaha texted in. So nice to meet both of you Friday night, and thank you for the honor of doing the joke of the week. A fun night, GBR.
3: I love it. Omaha Pam. Pam in Omaha, a.k.a. Omaha Pam. One word. That was in the text. I like it.
2: Well, we weren't going to be doing the joke of the week. Duke needs to, I'm out. Of the running, but Duke needs to come back and redeem himself because he's had some good weeks.
3: Well,
2: he's had a bad week.
3: We have new interns that are going to arrive here soon, right?
2: Yes, yep.
3: To go right into the hot seat, into the joke of the week.
2: Are we getting rid of joke of the week soon, though?
3: That's your answer right there.
2: Okay, all right. All right, and then John in Omaha said, from the, quote, not all that important department, what did you think of Matt Rhule's cap with just the crossbones? I didn't see any mention of Nebraska. Not saying I don't like it, just curious what your thoughts are. Counting the days, go Big Red. There's a lot of people that liked it and wanted to know. It is for sale. The links are out.
3: Yeah, I saw it. He's worn that all camp. And I thought originally, which obviously is not the case, I thought it was an Under Armour hat. I'm like, what's he doing? But it's the crossbones, but it looks like an Under Armour sign.
2: It does not.
3: It does from a long distance away. It looks like the Under Armour. What is it, like the U and the A?
2: Yeah.
3: Kind of looks like it.
2: Okay. I saw somebody at, and I meant to point it out to you, at practice the other day that had his like Nebraska sign on his hat.
3: The finger sign?
2: Yes.
3: I can see that.
2: That works. Cool.
3: He does that for every picture, too. Like, that's his thing. He never misses a chance to do the Nebraska fingers.
2: Yes. So somebody had the picture of the finger. Like, it was a finger embroidered. The Nebraska fingers embroidered on a hat. It's pretty cool looking.
3: I think that's cool. Are you going to buy it?
2: I might. I meant to ask the guy where he got his hat, but then I never saw him again, so.
3: Probably ran away from you.
2: If you're listening and it was you, let me know where you got that hat. So I thought that was sweet. But I know a lot of the media took note of the hat. And so Lana Hendricks, who does a fantastic job with the licensing and marketing, she put out the link of where you could buy that hat. So it is for sale. It's not just a custom-made hat for Coach Rule.
3: I like it. Maybe I'll invest. I enjoy my stuff at free 99, so maybe I can get one for free.
2: All right, again, 402-413-2400. Appreciate those texts rolling in on our text line. All right, let's talk some Husker volleyball. It was a very competitive red-white scrimmage yesterday inside Pinnacle Bank Arena. Over 10,000 fans. I was taking a video, but then I had a duty yesterday. I was doing some live mic stuff. And so while I was like doing my video of the crowd, somebody had said something to me. So I didn't end up posting it, but I almost said your school could never. I mean, just for a practice for Husker volleyball, it was really impressive to see PBA that full of people.
3: Is it over 10,000?
2: Yeah, over 10,000. I think they said maybe over 12,000 sold, but actually in the building, I think it was close to 11,000, but like 10,800 or something like that. So it was a good crowd. It's kind of funny at first, as we've heard a lot of the players and Coach Danny Busbum Kelly say that it kind of gets a little quiet because you just don't know who to cheer for. But then it was competitive and it got really exciting. And so it got louder as we went.
3: Yeah, it was fun to watch and just to see the environment again, that many people for a scrimmage. I was blown away last year when it was at Devaney. They had the alumni game last year along with the inner squad, and both of those were full to the rafters. I know they're still sort of working on Devaney as we speak, and their home game, the first home game isn't until I think like September 10th, but it was good to see them back on the floor. And according to Danny, I mean, the middles are even better this year than they were last year, which is saying a lot.
2: Yes. So a week from Thursday is the Spikes Under the Lights.
3: Okay.
2: So they still got a little over a week left of practicing and facing each other, which I think they're starting to get sick of playing.
3: So now there's each other. It's not necessarily, it's an exhibition against the Spikes Under the Lights, yes. But there's money.
2: Yes.
3: There's
2: and it's
3: legit
2: still
3: money.
2: Somebody else that's not your teammates, which could be the toughest competition that you face all year or some of. But, you know, the first set was 27-25. The second one was a close battle as well. And I asked Bergen this actually on the court, you know, how much is this kind of indicative of what's been going on at practice? And she said, it's pretty close. You know, we've battled it out and it shows the depth of this team. And so certainly part of that is not only Bergen Riley, but also her backup, Campbell Flynn, who does a great job setting the other team when they're facing off against each other. So I had a chance to chat with Campbell following the red-white scrimmage. Here with Campbell Flynn following the red-white scrimmage. Well, overall, how did it feel out there tonight?
15: It was so fun. I mean, both sides were having so much fun, and it felt really good.
2: Very competitive. What's, you know, I asked Bergen this in match, but how does that compare what we saw today to what's been going on in practices?
15: It just shows that our practices have been literally so competitive. It's always, you know, we're losing by 1 point or 2 points, and every rally is just super long and competitive.
2: What were the goals going into today, and did you guys achieve those goals?
15: Yeah, we just talked about having fun and being competitive, and I think that we did those goals very well.
2: Okay, going into year two for you, how do you feel different this time around?
15: Yeah, I feel a lot more calm today. I think last year I was like, oh my gosh, this is crazy. But still a little jitters, but honestly, it was so fun being out there. And PBA is different, so but it's just such a cool experience to have.
2: What are the challenges as a setter to get a different feel for all these different kinds of arenas?
15: Yeah, usually in serve and pass, me and Bergen just feel out the arenas and kind of have to adapt really quickly. But we played here last year, so we kind of had a feel for it. But it's definitely bigger, more spacious. So, yeah.
2: I know you guys will be excited to get back into Devaney, but how good is it to have these different experiences to prepare for whatever it is moving forward?
15: Oh, yeah, it's so good because we're going to huge stadiums in literally like a week and a half. So yeah. I think it's really good to have this under our belt.
2: Okay, so, and then for you developing all these different relationships and chemistry with all the hitters, where do you feel at now, at this point, to where you were a year ago?
15: I feel like I know more how hitters, like, if they want to go cross, if they want to go line, I think I know their tendencies a little bit more and helping them out in whatever way that I can, and even off the court, just building their relationships. I think it's helped having a year under my belt.
2: How about T. Sigler? What is it been like kind of playing with her, and I guess how much different is she now this year?
15: Oh, she's just so explosive. I love playing with her. She's always talking, and I can always hear her on the court, but she's just such a really amazing competitive player.
2: What was it about her that she was voted lifter of the year this season?
15: Every single time I'd see her rack, she'd have a ton of weight on the barbells, and she would always just go for it, and she would always, no matter what day it was, she'd lift heavy. So yeah.
2: All right, so how do you guys feel about where you're at now with, like you said, a week and a half from the season?
15: I think we're super excited. We're excited to play someone besides ourselves because we've been playing each other every day for the past 2 weeks. But yeah, we're excited for the opportunities and to compete against really good teams.
2: That being said, what needs to happen in this next week so that you're ready to go for the gauntlet that's ahead?
15: Yeah, it's a tough schedule, but I think we're up for it. We just need to work our butts off for the next week and build our strengthen our hitter-setter connection, and just really go for everything and make sure that we're as a unit.
2: Thank you so much for your time.
15: Thank you.
2: And that's the sophomore setter, Campbell Flynn. If you were watching on the stream, if you're just listening, she had on a t-shirt that said, "Everyone watches women's sports." I got to get me one of those.
3: Those are popular.
2: The Rams coaching staff were wearing those today or yesterday.
3: Yeah, they wear them a lot in the WNBA. A lot of the NBA guys will wear them. Those are super popular. I don't know who makes those.
2: These are Nikes.
3: Are they Nike?
2: Yeah.
3: Yeah.
2: But I like the messaging for sure.
3: Yeah.
2: So, but yeah, you heard her say it. They're ready to kind of see somebody else. They got a week left of battling against each other, a little over a week, but it's been super competitive, not surprising.
3: Well, Campbell's one of those players that if anybody were to get up and leave, right, she'd probably think that she would have been one of those players in the transfer portal. She's a player that's a part of the testament of the retention, that people don't leave this place once they get here. And you know, she'll be a part of this team no matter what happens. I mean, she'll play a role for this group. So I'm sure she's learned so much in Bergen Raleigh. You think of the future of that position here at Nebraska, it's in really good hands.
2: Yeah, for sure. And, you know, we've heard so many people say it, that if Bergen wasn't the setter, Campbell Flynn could be in those conversations of what the best setter in the country or one of the best setters in the country. So you've got two of the top setters in the entire nation. And you know, she's kind of embracing her role, and we'll see how Danny will try to get her involved even more. And, you know, again, with the 5-5 role that we're, you know, have talked a lot about, a lot of these young players might get some opportunities that they wouldn't otherwise get to have because you don't have to worry about burning a red shirt. So they just get those 5 years, and Campbell will be one of those that now has, you know, 3 years left instead of two after the season.
3: So that would tell me potentially if you feel like a match is pretty well in hand, even you're up 2-0, you could see some different names and faces perhaps in set three of a sweep in some of these matches because you're willing to put some new names out there because you're not having to worry about burning a red shirt. So you could see a lot more people rotate in say set three or set four of a match.
2: It's pretty interesting, too, post-match when Danny met with the media. She was talking about how it's kind of hard to just look at the stat sheet because you might look at some things, especially in a red-white scrimmage, that you're like, oh, that wasn't very good, but maybe that was because something else was going really good, and so it's hard to kind of really tell just until you go back and look at the film. But she did say that the defense was probably ahead of the offense and maybe the reason why you didn't see as many kills yesterday. And that's what we're going to hear from Allie Check here next segment. And she immediately pointed to that, how on point she thought the defense was. And in fact, a couple of players had come up to her when I was waiting to do the interview with her. And she's like, man, your block was on point tonight.
3: Yeah. I don't know if that's something that usually is the case where the defense is ahead of the offense. I don't necessarily know if that's something that's usually there. But Danny did make a point in the press conference that their defense was at an extremely high level. Everything, the expectation, even with, you know, any group, the expectation usually is that you're going to have a significant amount of rust in an early inter-squad scrimmage. With Nebraska, I think the expectation is the exact opposite based on just the personnel you have, that there's not going to be a whole lot of rust, that teams that Nebraska is probably at most teams mid-season form already.
2: All right, going to get to a break. Coming up next, we're going to talk a little bit more Husker volleyball. Allie Check was on the call yesterday and did a great job. So I had a chance to catch up with her. She, of course, interned for us last year, but I had a chance to chat with her about her broadcasting debut, but also just her thoughts on what she saw out of the red-white scrimmage. So that's coming up next here on Sports Nightly.
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2: 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Welcome back to Sports Nightly with Kyle Crooks. I'm Jessica Coody. So mentioned before the break, and hear from Allie Check, who played on the team last year and was just super unfortunate when you talk about this team being just short of getting back to the Final Four and then potentially competing for a national title. Just a lot of dominoes fell in the wrong direction for this team last year as they took on Texas A&M. Campbell Flynn, who we just heard from, Brooker Pinky, Bergen was sick, but Allie Check, what you saw happen, goes down during warm-ups, and she certainly, I think, could have been used in that game.
3: Yeah, I think it's just further proof that I might be the kiss of death.
2: Yeah, no more volleyball for Kyle.
3: I was just staring at warm-ups, and then all of a sudden I saw her trip on a volleyball, and then that was that, and that was her season, and that was her collegiate career. So things can happen quick, but it was fun to listen to her. She did a great job on the broadcast, incredibly just a natural. And we're lucky that she's a product of the Huskers Radio Network,
2: yes,
3: too.
2: She can all, we take all the credit here.
3: I've already taken all the credit. You know, people ask, and I said, no, that's all me. Sorry.
2: Well, she actually received her master's degree over the weekend, too. So this, which was a big reason of why she chose Nebraska, because she could have gone a lot of places out of the transfer portal, but did want to get her master's in journalism, which she received over the weekend, and then again made her debut yesterday. And you were texting me because I couldn't watch since I was there live, and you said she's really good.
3: Yeah, very, very good.
2: A lot of positive feedback, too, from people that watched it.
3: Timing good, cadence good, the information was good, the voice is good. Like, she's going to move up the ladder really, really quick, and yeah. I'm happy for it because she's an awesome person.
2: We were talking to, I know Coach Cook does some games and Lauren's with us, but in terms of TV color commentating for volleyball, I don't think there's a Husker. I could be wrong, but I don't think consistently. I know Lawrence Difference has done a little bit, but this is something that Allie wants to do long-term when her volleyball career, she's still playing pro volleyball, but, and it works out for her to do both right now. And I think you're going to see her on some games this season. And as she continues to do more, it's going to be more and more because I think she's that good. And she has that Husker tie, which was a really, really smart move by her.
3: It's the equivalent of being a Dallas Cowboys quarterback. You have that brand behind you. It's a good chance you'll be on television. But the good thing is for her is that she's also very good. Not that quarterback, because he's not on television anymore. But Troy Aikman, there's a lot of different quarterbacks. CST's just a bad guy.
2: He's laughing at
3: He likes to laugh at people's demise.
2: What's up with you calling everybody a bad guy?
3: Bad guy. Sometimes the answer is bad guy.
2: Well, I had a chance to chat with Allie following the red-white scrimmage yesterday to get her thoughts on just her first time on the color commentating role, but also what she took away from the scrimmage. All right, here with Allie Check. Great to see you back. A different role here, but made your debut here tonight. How did you feel? How did it go?
0: It was so fun. I had such a good time. Just obviously talking about some of my teammates and old friends, it's always exciting, but I think just finally getting to, you know, broadcast a game live and be able to kind of be in the flesh was super fun.
2: Okay, so what were your big takeaways then from seeing this team? You were just on this team a year ago, but what did you think about this group and how they did today in the red-white?
0: Yeah, I mean, their defense is incredible. Like, I am just so excited to see kind of what that looks like and how that continues to flourish over the course of the season, but they just are blocking everything. Like, it's hard for attackers to play well when you're blocking every single ball that's coming across the net. So I would say that's definitely something I'm super excited to see.
2: Why was that something? Because you mentioned that to a couple of your former teammates, I guess, right when they came up. Why is that so important? Why was that so significant?
0: Yeah, I mean, Nebraska's pinnacle has always been defense, and that's always been something that we've harped on as a program. And I think just being able to kind of see the training that they've done, and, you know, I was able to do last year, kind of transfer over into matches, it's just kind of full circle. And so I think that, but then I also think it's just like always just fun to get big blocks. Big blocks are such momentum plays, and so being able to see that today was just really fun and exciting.
2: Okay, the number one preseason team, not surprising really, but being that you're kind of around a little familiar, what's that like kind of carrying that expectation for this group going into to start this season?
0: Yeah, you know what I think is really awesome about the program is they do a really good job of every year just genuinely getting better and better and better and better and looking at their blind spots and trying to find ways to improve. And, you know, last year we talked about it a little bit of like, oh, we're preseason, like number one team. But then we were kind of like, Becca was like, well, doesn't mean anything if we're not that at the end. And we kind of saw how that finished, unfortunately. So I think the team has even taken less of a priority this year of like, thank you guys, we appreciate it, but it's like this deal of, hey, if that's not the end goal, then what doesn't really say much. So I think it's been cool to see the ways that it wasn't really a priority last year, but it's become even less of a priority this year, and it's been more, hey, let's get what we need to get done on the court and less of the outside noise entertainment.
2: How about the opportunities ahead for this group? I know you're talking about you're really excited to see the Texas rivalry renewed, but just these opportunities, what does that do for this program?
0: I mean, it's incredible. I think just seeing a match like that is just straight up high level volleyball, and I think everybody wants to be a part of that and see that. And, you know, it's going to be an electric environment. I mean, you have Texas fans there. I'm from Texas. I know what that looks like. And then Nebraska fans obviously playing here. Like, I know what that looks like too, and I know it's going to be fun and just energetic and will be great for the sport. Like, it's only going to help viewership numbers and things like that because people want to see good volleyball.
2: Yeah, I was going to say, and just the other opportunities too, playing in Jerry World, which you're also familiar with, but then the baseball stadium, Wrigley, I mean, how big is that for the sport of volleyball to continue to get new eyeballs on this sport?
0: I mean, it's huge, and I think it's kind of just a unique opportunity getting to play outside. I mean, these players have played beach, so they're kind of used to that, and kind of getting to, like, see volleyball from a different light, I think will be really fun, and just, I mean, like I said, it's another game that's going to be played at a huge facility that's just going to be super exciting to be at.
2: So you played a lot of volleyball in your career, but your last year here, how do you feel like that helped set you up for a broadcasting career?
0: Yeah, I mean, a big reason I came here was because I got to master in professional journalism, and I just was able to wrap that up by the grace of God. So, you know, I mean, I think that was something that was a really big priority for me, and that's a big reason I actually got in the portal to begin with was, hey, I want to find a master's program that I could pursue because Baylor didn't have one, unfortunately, but ended up finding Nebraska. Obviously worked out great, love the people here, and I think that's another thing is it's been great to have obviously the education piece, but also the connections I've been able to build here. I intern under you. I mean, I think just being able to build those connections has really helped me step into the next phase of life of like, okay, let's get a job. Okay, we need help. Who are we going to reach out to? And so I think having those people around me has been really, really crucial.
2: Yeah, how about the weekend for you? You graduate and you call a game on TV for the Red-White scrimmage.
0: Yeah, I mean, just super exciting. I think just full circle of like a lot of goals I feel like I've worked towards that have nothing to do with volleyball, honestly, coming true has been really cool of like, hey, yes, I can play volleyball well, but also I am like a multifaceted human being. And I think that sometimes that does get lost in translation. And so being able to kind of do like another passion of mine and pursue it has been super fun and just awesome.
2: I know lots of opportunities are headed your way. What do you hope to bring in the analyst role?
0: I mean, just keep getting better every day. I think like when I left today, I was super excited, but Terea actually said this in one of the pressers that she was grateful and not satisfied with her play. And that was exactly how I would describe today. I'm super grateful for like how it went, but I'm not satisfied. Like I definitely think there's things I need to get better at in ways that I need to grow. But I think Larry was great. He was so helpful, just like helping team me up and just everything that he said was really, really crucial and helpful. So yeah, I mean, I'm just really grateful I got the opportunity and obviously hoping for more, but just excited for today and what today brought. But yeah.
2: Last thing, because I know you'll be covering games that are not involving Nebraska at some point, but overall, how excited are you about what this volleyball season could bring?
0: Oh, I mean, a natty? Like, I mean, come on. Like, I think that's definitely the most exciting thing. Like, I hope that they can bring that home at the end of the year. But also, I think what's cool is, like, you have such a long season and you learn so much throughout the entirety of the season. And so just to be able to see the team just continue to get better. That's what I hope for, like, every game. Like, I mean, when I'm on a team, that's the same thing I'm hoping for. And so I'm hoping to be able to kind of see that as over the course of the season and talk about that. So, yeah, I'm excited.
2: How about beyond Nebraska, though? Just the competition. Some we're hearing, you know, Penn State might be back. All the things that Wisconsin. And all the things that maybe this season could bring for the overall world of college volleyball.
0: I mean, I think it's just going to be like straight up exciting. Like the league's going to be super competitive. I think it's going to be more challenging than it was last year. And so I think that'll be really good for the team to get tested, but also to like have these fun momentum filled games. Like that's what makes the sport and makes it fun. And the reason we play is, you know, you always want to have fun in matches, but the big matches are just, I mean, come on, like they're so fun, you know, the big venues, the big matches against the good teams, like it just continues to draw more attention to the sport, but also are just the games that you like live for.
2: But yeah. Fantastic stuff. Great to see you. And hey, big things to come, but congratulations on your debut today. And it was great to see you.
0: Thank you.
2: Again, Allie Check, and she's fantastic as always to talk to. And I, you know, we said it before, but I think you're going to see a lot more of Allie Check covering college volleyball this season.
3: Excited for her.
2: I'm just kind of crystal balling it here.
3: Crystal balling. Mm-hmm. No, it's good. Good. I'm happy for her. Again, she was great. I mean, it didn't seem like it was her first ever broadcast. And she's done some of it. I think she did the camp they do for the athletes in Chicago at the Big Ten Network studio. So there's certain things here or there that she's been working on, but there's a lot of debuts that have gone a lot worse than that. I'll tell you that.
2: What was the word I used today in the meeting?
3: It was a doozy.
2: It was. We're gonna think about it in the commercial break because I want to I want to use that moving forward. I thought that was a good word.
3: It was something.
2: All right, we got to get to a break. We're back to wrap up hour number one next.
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2: Hy-Vee, where there's a helpful smile in every aisle. Hy-Vee proudly supports the Huskers. Welcome back. Final segment here of hour number one of Sports Nightly with Kyle Crooks. I'm Jessica Cootie. Remembered the word during the commercial break. It was work-withable.
3: Work-withable. Sounds like it's like a new version of an Uncrustable. Work-withables. You can get them now in a family pack.
2: I was just saying that maybe somebody would be more easily to work with. And so I like worked withable.
3: Am I work withable?
2: Most days.
3: Okay. How about today?
2: Today, yeah.
3: Okay.
2: Today, yeah. All right. Well, I did want to get to this, but new uniform unveiling over the weekend. And I think they are slick. I love them. But I'm a big black fan. Like, I like black uniforms. I wear black clothes a lot. So I love the blackout atmosphere last year. And I think Coach Roll talked about this a little bit, but I did the interviews with a lot of the guys that signed over signing day period last year. But then I've also talked to a couple of them that are coming in next year. And the ones that were on the sideline, they point to that game. I mean, just the atmosphere was incredible. The buy-in, the whole stadium wearing black. It was just so cool. And the players loved it. And I am a big fan of the uniforms, but especially I think the helmets are awesome.
3: That was one of my favorite moments last year, was the blackout. Outside of the result of the game, everyone yelling at each other in the radio booth, that was one of the coolest things I've ever been a part of. So they're probably going to do this once a year. There's going to be a blackout game every year. You would think moving forward, I think they've said that. I think Troy has said that. We just need to keep perspective that these uniforms, while it's a luxury that the fans like them and I like them, that it's for the recruits, it's for the players, and if they like them and the atmosphere, that cool blackout atmosphere is part of it. But I know that they had a lot of great recruiting visits last year when USC was in town. They'll probably have a lot of good visitors for the Washington game this year. There's a reason outside of fan preference that they do these things, and it's to get in talent.
2: And it's not even just the football team that love those black uniforms. The volleyball team loves their black uniforms. The softball team, that was their favorite uniform. They wore them, I think, that epic game against Arkansas, right? They were in those black uniforms, right? Yes, they were. Yep. I know baseball loves their,
3: Sunday blacks.
2: Sweep black uniform. So it's just a hit for the athletes. I'm a huge fan, but I was privy to the helmet a month or so ago, a little while ago, and I thought they were awesome. So.
3: Like the fusion of red.
2: Yes.
3: Like almost the glitter. You have to look close to see it. It's like it's some sort of like paint just sort of kind of smacked on it, but it's hard to see. So it's really cool, and it's Halloween. So the fact that there's a blackout on Halloween makes it even cooler because it's even spookier.
2: So, but we don't have a game time.

0: sexy.
1: I'll take it.
0: Oh.
1: I like it.
0: All right. Got to get to a break. Hour number two is Forsythe Lee up next.
2: The countdown is on for the biggest celebration of summer, the Nebraska State Fair in Grand Island. 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